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1: Here's a look at your first morning weather on Q106. Partly cloudy skies tonight with a low of 58. Northeast winds around 5 miles per hour. Sunshine mixed with clouds at times again tomorrow. Daytime highs approaching 77. Mainly clear tomorrow night. Lows dip down to about 52. Upper 70s Monday, low 80s Tuesday. From the Withers Weather Center, I'm meteorologist Paul Trombley on Southern Illinois' Classic Hits Q106. Right now, 68.

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1: Here's a look at your first morning weather on Q106. Partly cloudy skies tonight with lows around 58. Northeasterly winds around 5 miles per hour. Highs around 77 tomorrow, partly cloudy. Lows dip down to about 52 tomorrow night, mainly clear skies. Upper 70s Monday, warmer on Tuesday with highs in the low 80s. From the Withers Weather Center, I'm meteorologist Paul Trombley on Southern Illinois' Classic Hits Q106. Right now, it's 66 degrees.

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Destination, the YMCA, Funky Broadway, Funky Town, Xanadu. We've got a song for that right here on Q106.

the streets, dancing on the ceiling, dancing in the dark. Wherever you are or whatever you're up to, we've got the tunes for you on Q106.

Here's a look at your first morning weather on Q106. Partly cloudy skies tonight with lows around 58. Northeasterly winds around 5 miles per hour. Highs around 77 tomorrow. Partly cloudy. Lows dip down to about 52 tomorrow night. Mainly clear skies. Upper 70s Monday. Warmer on Tuesday with highs in the low 80s. From the Withers Weather Center, I'm meteorologist Paul Trombley on Southern Illinois' Classic Hits Q106. Currently, it's 63 degrees.

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1: Here's a look at your first morning weather on Q106. Partly cloudy skies tonight with lows around 58. Northeasterly winds around 5 miles per hour. Highs around 77 tomorrow. Partly cloudy. Lows dip down to about 52 tomorrow night. Mainly clear skies. Upper 70s Monday. Warmer on Tuesday with highs in the low 80s. From the Withers Weather Center, I'm meteorologist Paul Trombley on Southern Illinois' Classic Hits Q106. Currently, it's 63 degrees.

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Xanadu. We've got a song for that. Right here on Q106.

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1: Here's a look at your first morning weather on Q106. Partly cloudy skies tonight with lows around 58. Northeasterly winds around 5 miles per hour. Highs around 77 tomorrow, partly cloudy. Lows dip down to about 52 tomorrow night, mainly clear skies. Upper 70s Monday, warmer on Tuesday with highs in the low 80s. From the Withers Weather Center, I'm meteorologist Paul Trombley on Southern Illinois' Classic Hits Q106. Right now, 63.

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7: Here's a look at your first warning weather on Q106. Lows level off around 58 overnight under partly cloudy skies. Winds out of the northeast around 5 miles per hour. Daytime highs approaching 77. Sunday, sunshine mixed with clouds at times. Lows dip down to about 52. Sunday night, mainly clear skies. From the Withers Weather Center, I'm meteorologist Paul Trombley on Southern Illinois' Classic Hits, Q106. Currently 61.

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4: Here's a look at your first warning weather on Q106. Lows level off around 58 overnight under partly cloudy skies with a chance of rain showers. Winds out of the northeast around 5 miles per hour. Cloudy skies with a few peaks of sun Sunday. High temperatures reach up to 77. Lows dip down to about 52 Sunday night, mainly clear skies. From the Withers Weather Center, I'm meteorologist Paul Trombley on Southern Illinois' Classic Hits Q106. Right now, 63.

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6: Here's a look at your first warning weather on Q106. Lows level off around 58 overnight under partly cloudy skies with a chance of rain showers. Winds out of the northeast around 5 miles per hour. Daytime highs approaching 77. Sunday, cloudy skies with a few peaks of sun. Lows dip down to about 52. Sunday night, mainly clear skies. From the Withers Weather Center, I'm meteorologist Paul Trombley on Southern Illinois' Classic Hits, Q106. 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
2: Here's a look at your first warning weather on Q106. Lows level off around 55 overnight under overcast skies. Northeasterly winds around 5 miles per hour. Daytime highs approaching 76. Sunday, cloudy skies with a few peaks of sun. Partly cloudy skies. Sunday night, lows level off around 53. From the Withers Weather Center, I'm meteorologist Paul Trombley on Southern Illinois' Classic Hits, Q106. Right now, 55.

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4: Here's a look at your first warning weather on Q106. Lows level off around 55 overnight under overcast skies. Northeasterly winds around 5 miles per hour. Daytime highs approaching 76. Sunday, cloudy skies with a few peaks of sun. Partly cloudy skies. Sunday night, lows level off around 53. From the Withers Weather Center, I'm meteorologist Paul Trombley on Southern Illinois' Classic Hits, Q106. Right now, 54.

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0: Here's a look at your first warning weather on Q106. Cloudy skies with a few peaks of sun today, with daytime highs approaching 76. Northeasterly winds around 5 miles per hour. Partly cloudy skies tonight, lows level off around 53. Bright sunshine expected tomorrow. High temperatures reach up to 77. From the Withers Weather Center, I'm meteorologist Paul Trombley on Southern Illinois' Classic Hits, Q106. Right now, it's 54 degrees.
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4: It's September 26th, and today in 1966, Jimi Hendrix spends his second day in London after moving from the States. He's in bed with a 19-year-old hairdresser, you see, when Keith Richards' ex-girlfriend bursts into the room. She claims the hairdresser stole one of Keith's guitars and demands sex as collateral. What is this, a radio show or penthouse forum? And a very happy birthday to Craig Chakiso, former guitarist for Jefferson Starship. When Greg was 12, he was in a serious car accident and broke both of his arms. To console him, Craig's father told him about how guitarist Les Paul had also been in a bad accident and played the guitar as a form of physical therapy. Craig's dad then bought Craig a guitar, and with two broken arms, Craig taught himself to play. And to think, Craig, you could have spent the time binge-watching Eight Is Enough. Hit me up on Twitter at Paul Schaefer.
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6: Here's a look at your first warning weather on Q106. Cloudy skies with a few peaks of sun today, with daytime highs approaching 76. Northeasterly winds around 5 miles per hour. Partly cloudy skies tonight, lows level off around 53. Bright sunshine expected tomorrow, high temperatures reach up to 77. From the Withers Weather Center, I'm meteorologist Paul Trombley on Southern Illinois' Classic Hits, Q106. Right now, it's 54 degrees.

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Good morning, everyone. This is Pastor Tim Reynolds with the Bible Truth Broadcast. Thank you for tuning in today. 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We want to recognize Bob White and Erie Insurance in Mount Vernon, Blake and Tammy Smith with All Green Carpet Tile and Air Duct Cleaning in Mount Vernon, John and Angie Whipple, Gary and Debbie Payne, Jim Lewis, Joyce Johnson, Phyllis Skidmore, Rita Morris, Joey and Darla Wegman, Darren and Bobby Drew, and Darlene Gillespie. And we want to thank everyone who partners with us. 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We want you to know how much that is appreciated. And then I'd like to remind you of a couple of things. First of all, coming up this Saturday, October the 3rd, from 4 to 6 p.m. at Mount Vernon Baptist Temple is our 8th annual Special Needs Superhero Saturday. 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We have music and entertainment, hay rides, horseback rides, petting zoo, face painting, free haircuts, hot dogs and snow cones, a fire pit for s'mores. 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And we invite those who join us to dress up as a superhero. We'll have a lot of superheroes walking around there. And so we ask you to help spread the word if you know of a family who has a child or adult with special needs. Tell them about this event. Again, this Saturday, October 3rd, 4 to 6 p.m. at Mount Vernon Baptist Temple. That's at 817 Woodland Drive, just off of Route 37 South in Mount Vernon. And then this Sunday at Mount Vernon Baptist Temple and Waltonville Community Church is Friends and Family Day. We're in the middle of our faithful fall roundup. We have some special Sundays we've held throughout the month of September and will October as well. But we encourage folks to invite friends and family to be with us at Mount Vernon Baptist Temple. We start every Sunday morning at 9:15 with family faith time, and then at 10 o'clock is our morning worship service. 6 o'clock is our Sunday evening service, and Wednesday night, 6 o'clock, is our midweek Bible study. 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And then the same at Waltonville Community Church. 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Today, the message is titled, A Fit Body, reading from the book of Ephesians chapter 4 and verse 16. The scripture says, from whom the whole body fitly joined together and compacted by that which every joint supplieth, according to the effectual working in the measure of every part, maketh increase of the body into the edifying of itself in love. In Ephesians chapter 4, Paul is comparing a functioning church to a functioning human body, and he does this in several other New Testament letters as well. In the verse that I just read, Paul writes of a body fitly joined together, or what we might call a fit body. Now, to achieve a fit physical body, that requires, well, first of all, it requires desire. You have to want to have a fit body. And then it's going to require discipline. There are some things you're going to have to not eat, or some other things that you do eat or drink. So you have to have discipline. And then you have to have determination. You don't get a fit body overnight. You have to be determined to do this on a daily basis. Now, the same thing is true when it comes to a spiritual body, the body of Christ, and in particular, we're talking about a local church today. But before we look at the details of verse 16, I want us to notice the first two words of the verse. And those two words are from whom. The words from whom implies a continuation of the previous verse. And verse 15 says, but speaking the truth in love may grow up unto him in all things, which is the head, even Christ. So it tells us this, that the head of the church, that is the power, the authority, the direction of a fit
church body is not in the pastor. It's not in the deacon board. It's not even in the people. It's not in programs. The head, the power, the authority is in Christ. You see, the church body is different than any other organization because it is not an organization. It is a living organism. An organization would be like a club you would attend. The church is different than that. And so with that in mind, Christ is the head, and then we are the body, and we should be a fit body. And as Christ's power leads us and we follow that, he holds the body together. The body doesn't hold him. He holds the body together and makes the body fit and functional for his glory. Now, first of all, I want us to notice the connection of this body. Verse 16 again, from whom, so there's Christ, the whole body fitly joined together. Now, if you've ever put a jigsaw puzzle together, you know that each piece has its place in order to make the puzzle complete. You can't force a piece into some other area if it doesn't fit. All right, so it has to fit in place. Now, let's put that in the context of the church. In the church, God places each believer with purpose and precision. When a piece, or we could say a person, is missing or is out of place, then the church as a whole does not fulfill its potential to its fullness. Here's another way you might think of it. You know, in the human body, we have what are called vestigial organs. Organs that medical science still has not figured out exactly what their function is. For example, the appendix. Right? The appendix can be removed and you can do without it. It's a vestigial organ. Here's another one, wisdom teeth. Boy, I remember when I had my wisdom teeth cut out. That was not a pleasant experience. And I wasn't wiser with them or without them, I don't think. But wisdom teeth, there really seems to be no function for them, all right? But there are no vestigial organs in the body of Christ. Every part, every piece, every person is to supply something. Why? Because the whole body is fitly joined together. That's its connection. And then we see its compaction. Paul goes on to say in verse 16, from whom the whole body fitly joined together and compacted. This is the only place that that word compacted is found in the Bible. To compact something means to firmly hold it together. You might think of a suitcase. If you're getting ready to go on a trip, you compact the clothes all into one suitcase, all right? So when Paul is talking about compaction here, he's really speaking of unity within the church. Everything within the church should be done in unity. Here's some examples. When we give, we should give in unity. The Bible does not say that only those who can afford it should give. No, we all are to participate in that as God has prospered us. When we serve, all right, it shouldn't just be the 5 or 10% in the church that is serving. That is something that everyone should be doing. When we worship, when we sing,

called, with all lowliness and meekness and long-suffering, forbearing one another in love, endeavoring, pursuing to keep the unity of the Spirit in the bond of peace. He goes on in verse 13 and says, till we all come in the unity of the faith and of the knowledge of the Son of God. Unity is an important thing, and this is why Satan attempts to create disunity. He'll do that in a church. If you've ever been to a church that is not unified, you can almost feel the coldness when you walk in. The same is true in a marriage, in a family, and even in a nation. Our nation today certainly is not unified. I think we can blame the media for that and some politicians as well. But when there's not unity, boy, there's just chaos and havoc, and it can happen in a church as well. Now, that's the body. Let's look now at the believers within that body. First of all, Paul mentions their expectation, verse 16 again. He says, even from whom the whole body, fitly joined together and compacted by that which every part supplieth. Every part, every joint supplieth. Let's think of that word joint for a moment. The human body has about 360 joints. You probably didn't realize you had that many joints. Each joint is involved in some type of movement. You think of the neck. You know, moves the head forward and backward and side to side. Your jaw, I'm using the jaw joint right now as I'm speaking to you. Your shoulder, the elbow, the wrist, the fingers, and you can just go down the line. That's a lot of joints. Now, if just one of those joints are injured or out of place, I don't care if it's your shoulder or your pinky toe, all right, your entire body will hurt because one joint hurts. And that is similar to the church as well. Paul talks about the body and the church in 1 Corinthians chapter 12. He says in verse 25 that there should be no schism or division in the body, referring to the church, but that the members should have the same care one for another. And whether one member suffers, all the members suffer with it. And or one member be honored, all members rejoice with it. So if one person in the church is struggling in some area, then we should all struggle. We ought to bear one another's burdens. The same thing is true if someone receives a promotion or some kind of public praise. We shouldn't get jealous about that and say, well, that should have been me. No, we should rejoice with them, all right? So every part, every person in the church is necessary. There is no exemption for age. I don't care if it's from the nursery to the senior saints, all right? No exemption for ability or income or education or Bible knowledge. Every joint is expected to supply something, and every joint is important. And then, secondly, we see their effection. In verse 16, Paul says back to our text there in Ephesians chapter 4, verse 16, by that which every joint supplieth according to the effectual working. Each person in the church, just like every part of the body, has a particular effect and function. Well, again, we're going to go back to 1 Corinthians chapter 12 because both of these passages just sort of back one another up. In verse 14 of 1 Corinthians 12, the Bible says, for the body is not one member, but many. If the foot shall say, well, because I'm not the hand, I'm not of the body, is it therefore not of the body? And if the ear shall say, well, because I'm not the eye, I am not of the body, is it therefore not of the body? If the whole body were an eye, where were the hearing? If the whole were hearing, one big ear, where were the smelling? But now hath God set the members, every one of them, in the body as it hath pleased him. So the eye sees, the ear hears, the hand serves, the foot walks, different functions and effects, but each one is contributing. So we're not to say, well, because I can't sing, I guess I'm not important. Or because I can't preach, or because I can't teach, or because I'm not good with finances. No, you need to find your place to have an effect, to be a blessing to your church. And then we see their expression, back to verse 16. According to the effectual working in the measure of every
part? Well, Paul here several times says every joint, every part is

0: is important in the measure of every part. Now let's talk about measurement. God gives a measure of gifts and abilities to individuals. All right. So let's say you have two teachers. One teacher may have a better way of teaching than another. I've seen this. I've worked in education most of my life. Some teachers are good in the kindergarten age, and then other teachers want nothing to do with kindergarten. They would rather teach junior high. Or another teacher says, well, I don't want those junior high kids, but I enjoy teaching third graders. All right, so every measure means that you have some gift, some ability that God has given you, and that gift is never to be used to boast about, but it's to benefit the body. If your gift is music, you shouldn't boast about that. You ought to be thankful that you can be a blessing to your church through the gift of music, singing in the choir, or singing a special, playing the piano. Same is true of giving. Same is true of prayer and of faith. You know, just because a gift is seen or heard does not make it more important than those who are behind the scenes. Again, I can tell you as a pastor, those people behind the scenes that make sure the building is clean every week, and those who operate the sound system, and those who serve in the nursery, those are very vital parts of the church. Paul gives an interesting comparison in 1 Corinthians 12, verse 23. He says there, let me get back to it. 1 Corinthians 12, verse 23. He says, and those members of the body which we think to be less honorable, not as important, upon those we bestow more abundant honor. And our uncomely or unpretty parts have more abundant comeliness. For our comely parts or pretty parts have no need, but God hath tempered the body together, having given more abundant honor to that part which lacked. Now, let me put that in modern language. Here's the comparison. Think of your body. Which is more important, your hair or your heart? Well, one is beautiful. You know, some people have beautiful hair. But one is more beneficial, that is your heart. When we get up in the morning, we certainly spend more time on our hair than we do our heart. But which one really keeps you alive? You can do without your hair, but you can't do without your heart. And so the heart is not a very pretty thing. If you've ever looked at a heart, you know, it's certainly not something you show people pictures of, right? But the heart is necessary. That's the uncomely part Paul is saying in the church. So those people who think that, well, you know, nobody sees me on the stage. Nobody knows what I'm doing. What I'm doing is not very important. Oh, no. Paul says you even deserve more honor because you are doing what's important behind the scenes. You know, there are some people who pray in private, and they pray for the preacher, they pray for the church, and then the pastor is blessed and the church is blessed. You wonder, where do these blessings come from? It must be the preaching of the pastor, or it must be the programs we're doing, and maybe you don't know it's the person who is praying behind the scenes. And that's how it works. So we've looked at the body and we've looked at the believers. The last thing I want us to notice is the benefit. What is the benefit of all of this? Returning to Ephesians chapter 4 and verse 16. Well, let me start at the beginning again. From whom the whole body fitly joined together and compacted by that which every joint supplieth, according to the effectual work in the measure of every part. Now here's the next part. It's going to produce, or the benefit will be an increase in growth. He says, maketh increase of the body. Here's what the Bible is telling us. When the church, when the body is properly connected and compacted, unified, and each part is meeting its expectation, each part is being effective and is expressing its measure of ability, then the natural outcome of that will be growth of the body. It won't be forced. You know, you can have clever church growth books and methods and programs and seminars, and some of those are okay. You know, we tend to have, especially in the last quarter century, and I'm speaking of the American church, gone to this seeker-sensitive, entertainment-driven type church where we feel like we have to entertain people and have good music and lighting and all of that. And one of the problems with that is it produces artificial growth. It may even produce numerical growth, but it does not always produce spiritual growth. And that's more important than numbers. A church that is growing spiritually, that has 20 people in it, is actually more beneficial to God than a church with 200 in it that is just there for entertainment purposes. Colossians 2 and verse 19 says, "And not holding the head, Christ, from which all the body by joints and bonds having nourishment ministered," which means the body doesn't control the head controls the body, okay? "And knit together increaseth with the increase of God." It doesn't increase with the increase of guitars and drums and lights. Not that those things are bad in and of themselves, but I'm afraid we have become so entertainment driven that we've become spiritually stunted in our growth. And the most important thing we can do is preach the gospel of Jesus Christ, because that's what changes the hearts and minds of humanity, all right? So when we are connected and we're compacted and we're all doing our part, there will be an increase in growth, and in particular, spiritual growth. And then the last thing I want us to see in verse 16, not only will there be an increase in growth, but there will be an increase in love. He finishes this verse and says, "Maketh increase of the body unto the edifying of itself in love." The word edifying means building up of itself in love. Now, above all things, the body, and today we're talking about the church, is to reflect a spirit of love, so much so that even the unbelieving world recognizes it. What a poor testimony it is for a church to have a reputation in a community of a group of people who can't get along, and there's no love, and people are feuding, and there's no interest in souls. That's not good. We ought to show love for one another, and I think also a church that's being effective should certainly have a love for lost people. We don't want to see people die and go to hell. We want to preach the gospel to them and see them saved. Jesus says this in John chapter 13. He says in verse 34, "A new commandment I give unto you, that you love one another as I have loved you, that you also love one another. By this love for one another, shall all men, both believers and unbelievers, know that you are my disciples if you have love one to another." I count three times there in those two verses Jesus says, "Love one another." I think he does that because our tendency is not to love one another. Our tendency is to want our way and to see us be comfortable. But love is something that is active. It's something that we do, and we should love one another. So I would finish the message, I guess, saying this: is your church a fit body? I pray that the churches where I pastor, both at Mount Vernon Baptist Temple and Waltonville Community Church, would be considered a fit body in the eyes of the Lord. Let me ask you this on a more personal level. Are you contributing to the fitness of your church? Don't complain if you're not contributing, all right? You say, well, how can I contribute? Are you giving? Are you serving? Do you witness to people? Do you help in any area? There's so many ways you can sing, you can give, you can pray. I mean, there's just a lot of ways. And yet many times we'll say, well, the church doesn't have enough of this. And boy, I've heard that before. Our church doesn't have this program or that program. Well, why don't you start it? Instead of saying, well, we don't have this, we'll say, I'll be the first to volunteer and help this become a fit body. And, if we'll do that, God, we don't do it for our glory. We do it for his glory. The goal for every local church should be to not be a hip church. You don't want to be the hippest church in town, or the wealthiest church, or the well-known church, or even a big church or mega church. The goal is to be a healthy church that is giving glory to God, that is preaching the gospel of Jesus Christ, so that we can see more souls saved, so that we can see the church continue to grow and to minister and to go out and preach the gospel to every creature. Well, I pray the message was a help and an encouragement to you, and a good reminder for all of us how to have a fit body, not just a fit physical body, but a fit body for the Lord in our local church. As I close the broadcast today, I'm going to remind you of the events we have coming up. This Saturday, October the 3rd, is the Special Needs Superheroes event 4 to 6 p.m. This is all on the campus of Mount Vernon Baptist Temple. We have all kinds of things will be set up. We have inflatables, a foam pit, hay rides. This is all free to children and adults with special needs along with their family and caregivers. So you don't need any money. Just come and have a good time from 4 to 6 this Saturday at Mount Vernon Baptist Temple at 817 Woodland Drive, just off of Route 37 South in Mount Vernon. And then our faithful fall roundup. This is Friends and Family Day. If you do not have a local church, we invite you to Mount Vernon Baptist Temple. 9:15 is our family faith time. 10 o'clock this morning is our morning worship time. I'll be preaching in that service. 6 o'clock is our Wednesday, or is our Sunday night service. And then Wednesday at 6 o'clock is our midweek Bible study. And then at Waltonville Community Church, it's 11:15 a.m. every Sunday morning at 321 South Hiron Street in Waltonville. Again, thank you so much for listening and making us a part of your Sunday morning, and I look forward to being with you at our next appointed time. Until then, may God bless you is my prayer.
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2: Here's a look at your first warning weather on Q106. Cloudy skies with a few peaks of sun today, with daytime highs approaching 76. Winds out of the northeast, around 5 miles per hour. Partly cloudy skies tonight, lows level off around 53. Ample sunshine expected tomorrow. High temperatures reach up to 77. From the Withers Weather Center, I'm meteorologist Paul Trombley on Southern Illinois' Classic Hits, Q106. Right now, 68.

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Wow,

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0: 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Hey, hey. Each Friday afternoon from 3 to 7, we take you back to the days of Studio 54.

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4: 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I was playing with RJ.
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